0: 재미도 2배.
1: 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Now, I wonder where I am, and I wonder who I am. Let's have a look. Nope, don't recognize this color. Oh, whoa! What was that? That was fun. Huh. What's this? I'm a bit like this colour. It's red. I'm like red, but paler. I'm a sort of light red. And this over here, this is a light colour. It's white. I'm a bit like white too. I'm somewhere in between red and white. A little bit of both. 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That looks like fun. 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I coloured it. 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
0: Shh. 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P-shop. Oh. 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
2: Cha, cha, cha.
0: Ch. 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
2: I.
0: P. Chip.
2: Eh. What's that? I didn't say a word.

0: I'm brown. No, I say a hat. 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Boom! 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I can turn things brown. Oh, the earth beneath my feet. That should be brown too. Lovely bit of earth. Now, exploring time! Let's see what else is brown!
1: What have we here?

0: I've got brown shoes, I've got brown socks in a big brown cardboard box. I've got clogs and I've got logs in a basket by the door. I've got brownies and brown bread. I've got my favourite chocolate spread. And I like my brown bread toasted, so it's even browner than before. My name is Brown. I explore the great outdoors, all through the fields and forests and along the rocky shores. I don't know where I'm going, but I know I'm outward bound. My name is Brown. I travel all around, but I've got both feet on the ground, which means, for what it's worth, that Brown is down to earth.
1: Welcome, sports fans, to the Alpha Olympics!
2: Yes!
1: Three teams will battle it out to see who will be going home with the Alpha Cup. You all know the rules. Make as many words as you can before your captain falls over. Team One, on your marks. Get set. Go!
3: Eat. 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

0: birds. 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On your marks, get set, go!
1: 워즈! 워즈! 워즈!
2: Oh, so embarrassing!
0: You scored... nothing, but an excellent effort! So to our final team. The score to beat is 6. On your marks, get set, go!

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1: I can see DJ Ducky, but where's the dance music?
2: And what's with the cool hats?
0: You'll see. Now everyone find their spot around the dance floor. DJ Ducky says, go around in colour order.
3: Exciting! I'll go first. Red!
4: Well, I'm like you, Red, so I'll go next.
0: Orange! And I'm like you, Orange, so yellow goes here.
2: This spot has blue all over it.
3: Naturally, I go between you two because...
0: Yellow and...
2: blue mix to make...
3: green!
1: I imagine this must be my purple spot. The royal place between blue and red.
2: Cool. We join up in a colour circle.
3: It's like a wheel. A colour wheel.
2: Ooh.
0: Nice. Who wants to be the first to dance in the middle?
2: I'll go first.
5: Pick a partner, up to you. Who's going to be? Who?
2: I pick the colour next to me, green.
3: Swap? I love that combination!
0: They go so well together.
2: That's because blue
3: and green
2: are close colour friends.
6: We're similar colours.

0: See you. Who's it gonna be? Who?
1: Oh, I'll pick the colour next to me too. Orange. Hello, neighbour.
2: Oh, hello. They look good together too.
1: That's because yellow
2: and orange
1: are close colour friends too.
0: We're similar colours.
3: Oh, who's next?
2: Oh, me.
0: Pick a partner up to you. Who's it gonna be?
3: It's obviously going to be me. I'm next to Red Round the Wheel, and I have the best royal dance moves.
2: Pick a green. Oh.
3: But red's not similar to green at all.
4: Green is on the other side of the colour wheel. You're opposites.
2: Green is opposite red.
5: But that's who I want. Green.
6: If you're sure.
4: Wow. Their two colours really stand out.
1: They look so bold together.
2: They're opposites, but they do go well together.
5: Now I want to pick someone similar. Purple.
3: Oh, about time.
1: Time for the next track. Opposite.
3: Ooh, I see.
0: Opposite. Let's go. Similar.
4: Oh, yeah.
0: Opposite!

0: strange.
1: Tea, anyone?
0: Mm-mm-mm. Not for me.
1: Boat.
0: Boat. So, what is it?
1: A note. It makes music.
0: Super!
1: Oh!
0: Smashing!
1: Oat! Smoke! Oh! Terrific tune! Excellent! Nice noise! Ten! One, two, three, four, five, six, seven, eight, nine, ten!
0: Skipping! Fantastic!
1: Tens!
0: No! Nasty noise!
1: Stop, S! You're making too many of everything!
0: Silly me!
1: Now what? Yes!
0: Super!
1: Tremendously tiring work.
2: Lovely lullaby.
1: Lots.
0: Nice. Stop.
1: Time for tea.
0: One.

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0: Tape. If you're making a din, I'll invite you to dine. 'Cause whenever I'm around, I can make you make a different sound. If you spill all the stock.

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1: Because whenever I'm around, I can make you make a different sound.
2: If you've got a little bit, I'll take a little bite. When you're building a kit, I can make you a kite. Give me a can, I'll make you a cane. Show me the plan, I'll make you a plane. 'Cause whenever I'm around, I can make you make a different sound. I can make you go A, shape. I can make you go E,
3: these.
2: I can make you go O,
3: ice.
2: I can make you go O,
3: nose.
2: I can make you go
0: U,
2: cute. I can make you go
0: ooh.

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1: I can see DJ Ducky, but where's the dance music?
2: And what's with the cool hats?
0: You'll see. Now everyone find their spot around the dance floor. DJ Ducky says, go around in colour order.
3: Exciting! I'll go first. Red!
4: Well, I'm like you, Red, so I'll go next.
0: Orange! And I'm like you, Orange, so yellow goes here.
2: This spot has blue all over it.
3: Naturally, I go between you two because...
0: Yellow and...
2: blue mix to make...
3: green!
1: I imagine this must be my purple spot. The royal place between blue and red.
2: Cool. We join up in a colour circle.
3: It's like a wheel. A colour wheel.
2: Ooh.
0: Ooh. Nice. Who wants to be the first to dance in the middle?
2: I'll go first.
5: Pick a partner, up to you. Who's gonna be? Who?
2: I pick the colour next to me. Green.

0: so well together.
1: That's because blue
0: and green
1: are close colour friends.
0: We're similar colours. Oh, me next.
2: Pick a partner, up to you. Who's gonna be? Who?
0: Oh, I'll pick the colour next to me too. Orange. Hello, neighbour.
3: Oh, hello. They look good together too.
0: That's because yellow
3: and orange
0: are close colour friends too.
2: We're similar colours.
4: Oh, who's next?
3: Oh, me.
2: Pick a partner, up to you. Who's going to be?
4: It's obviously going to be me. I'm next around the wheel, and I have the best royal dance moves.
3: Green. Oh.
4: But red's not similar to green at all.
1: Green is on the other side of the colour wheel. You're opposites.
3: Green is opposite red.
5: But that's who I want. Green.
3: If you're sure.
1: Wow. Their two colours really stand out.
0: They look so bold together.
3: They're opposites, but they do go well together.
5: Now I want to pick someone similar. Purple.
4: Oh, about time.

0: 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Opposite.
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2: Opposite.
0: Let's go.
3: Similar.
1: Oh, yeah.
2: Opposite!
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1: 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And I wonder who I am. Let's have a look. Nope. Don't recognize this color. 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What was that? That was fun. What's this? I'm a bit like this color. It's red. I'm like red, but paler. I'm a sort of light red. 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
1: 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You all know the rules. 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Team 1, on your marks. Get set. 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
1: Extraordinary. Six words. That's going to be extremely hard to beat. Team 2. On your marks, get set, go!
3: Wuh-jah! Wuh-jah!
4: Wuh-jah!
5: Oh, so embarrassing!
1: You scored... nothing, but an excellent effort! So to our final team... The score to beat is 6. On your marks. Get set. Go!
3: Er-o-d.
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2: 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Wow, apples.
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2: 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Wah?
3: Apple.
1: They look yummy. Quack, quack, quack.
4: Huh? Hello, Audrey.
1: Hello, Bigbo.
4: Well, what is that?
1: An apple. It's a yummy apple.
4: Wow. Bigbo likes apples, too.
1: Then go to Zilu.
4: Zilu? Zilu! Wow, an apple. It looks yummy. Zilu.
5: Huh? Bigbo!
4: Huh?
5: Bigbo, what are you doing?
0: Bigbo, Cobit, do you want to see my apples? My apples! Oh.
5: An apple?
0: Bigbo?
4: Huh? I didn't.
0: My apples! My apples! Bigbo ate them all!
4: No! No!
6: Don't cry.
4: Huh?
0: Don't cry, Zilu.
5: Huh? Doo-doo.
2: Here. I took an apple.
0: Very yummy.
2: So I brought oranges.
0: Aha! Oranges. Thank you.
1: Zilu.
5: Huh?
1: Quack, quack, quack. We took some apples, so we brought some bananas.
3: Bananas!
4: Wow! Bananas!
0: I see. I'm sorry, Bigbo.
4: It's okay, Zilu.
0: Orange! Banana! Apple!
5: Here are some grapes, too.
0: Let's all share them.
7: Wow!
4: Yummy!
2: Yes!
1: Can we eat?
0: Of course!
7: Wow!
0: Wow!
4: Huh?
0: Mr. Handy! Let's go! Huh? Did you hear that?
4: Yes!
0: Then, let's go! Let's go!
4: Let's go!
0: To Mr. Handy! Let's go!
4: Let's go! To Mr. Handy!
0: Hop on the
4: tree, spirit, tree, sir!

0: all done. They're all done.
1: Huh? What are they?
0: These are super duper whoopty doopty fun fruit cards.
1: Huh? Where is the fruit?
0: It's in the cards. Just look.
2: What is it?
1: Apple.
2: What is it?
1: Orange.
2: What is it?
1: Banana.
2: What is it?
1: Grapes.
2: What is it?
1: Fruit.
3: Whoa, wow, fruit!
0: Silu, Big Bo, look!
1: Huh?
0: Ta-da! This is a magic box with super duper whoopty doopty fun fruit inside.
1: Wow! Whoa. Hurry up and give us some fruit.
0: Okay, first, an orange. Put this card inside the box and say the magic words. Yummy, yummy orange.
3: Wow! Wow. It's an orange!
1: Silu wants grapes! Grapes!
0: Okay, Silu, you try.
1: Grapes! Grapes!
2: Grapes!
1: Yummy, yummy grapes! Grapes! Yummy, yummy grapes!
3: Big Bo wants a banana.
0: Go ahead, Big Bo.
3: Banana, banana,
2: banana.
3: Yummy, yummy banana. Wow, a banana. Yummy, yummy banana.
4: Wait, wait. It's my turn. Wadri likes apples.
0: Me too, Wadri.
4: Apple. Apple.
2: Apple.
4: Yummy, yummy apple.
3: Wow! Wow, an apple. Yummy, yummy apple.
0: Here, Wadri. An apple.
4: Oh, wow. An apple. An apple. Thank you.
3: Mr. Handy, can we eat our fruit now?
0: Of course.
5: I'll sit. I'll sit.
1: Huh?
5: Let's eat together.
3: That is...
1: the Grinchy.

0: Welcome.
1: Let's play together. Yes?
2: Yes.
1: Then let's do the Lululala dance.
2: Yeah.

0: set.
1: Wow! Wow!
0: Mm-hmm. That's right. And today, we're going to make something delicious with this.
2: Make something delicious?
0: That's right. We are going to make some super-duper whoop-de-doop-de fun fruit skewers.
3: Yay!
4: Yay!
0: Let's make them together. Green keys, come around the table. Skewers ready. First, some apple. Apple ready.

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2: 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Yummy grape poke.
0: What else is there?
4: Orange, orange.
0: Aha, orange. Good. Orange ready.
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1: Yes, Big Bo?
0: Can we eat them now?
1: Of course we can! Let's all eat them together!
0: Apple. 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
0: Yes, stay. I'll give you some more.
2: Sorry, Mother Tree is calling us.
1: Can we come again? Of course, right, Mr. Handy?
3: Of course, because this is super duper whoopty doopty fun.
4: Babble time!
1: Yay!

0: 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A pepper? A carrot? Or lettuce?
1: Lettuce! 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
0: The lettuce?

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1: Okay, guess who this is?

0: clown.
1: Clown.
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1: Draw something with the peppers.
2: Okay.
1: Candle. 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It's a candle.

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1: 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I love mushrooms.
2: Mushrooms?
1: Draw something with the mushroom.
2: How about a volcano?
1: Volcano.
2: Yes.
1: Volcano, volcano, it's a volcano.

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0: Make the crying princess laugh. Once upon a time, in a story island, there lived a princess who cried all the time. I will give a big prize to anyone who can make the crying princess laugh.
2: I will give it a try.
0: Who are you?
2: I'm a clown. I can blow out a candle with my nose.
0: It's funny. But the crying princess said,
2: "It's not funny."

0: I will give it a try.
1: Who are you?
0: I'm Hip Knight. I can put out a fire with my hips.
2: That's great! It's so funny!
3: But the crying princess said,
4: It's not funny.
2: Anybody?
3: No one came out. But at this time, we ran into danger.
2: What's up?

no! It was a really big shark. What should we do? I will give it a try. Who are you? I'm a fisherman.

the princess has left. The princess got married to the fisherman. She is not the crying princess any longer. She became a laughing princess.

So, what will we draw today? We will draw grapes. Gra, gra, grapes. Are you ready? Let's go. Let's draw some grapes. Grapes are many, many circles. So we will draw many, many circles. Circle. Circle. Circle. We will draw a lot of circles today. Sometimes grapes are ovals too. Let's add some small circles on our grapes. It makes our grapes look shiny. One grape is called a grape. Not grapes, a grape. Two or more are called grapes. An S at the end. I think that's enough circles. Let's draw a stem. Stem. And some leaves. Did you know you can eat grape leaves too? Have you had grape leaves before? Really? These leaves are pointy and a bit curvy. All these grapes together are called a bunch of grapes. Grapes are yummy. It's a bunch of grapes. We'll draw two leaves. One, two. And let's draw some curly little parts. All done! Grapeceptional! Who am I? I am a fruit. I am made of many, many small circles. I am sweet and a little sour. I grow on a vine. You can drink my juice or eat me just the way I am. Do you know who I am? Yes, I'm a grape. It's magic touch time. Do you like grapes? I like grapes. Let's look at our picture. Look, our grapes need colors. Grapes can be purple or green. You can choose what colors you like. I'm going to color these grapes purple. Purple and green are the two colors I chose. But you can be creative. Grapes are fruit. And fruit is sweet and tasty. There are many, many circles in our grapes. You can take your time and color them in. I'm using crayons and markers. You can use what you like. Let's color in the stem. We can use brown. Brown stem. Nice! Let's color in our green grapes. I'm going to color these grapes green. They're green grapes. Grapes grow in gardens. Usually, they're in a garden.

My grandma's garden has grapes. Have you eaten green grapes before? What's your favorite grape? Purple or green? Really? I like green grapes the most. We're almost done. All done! Nice! Let's look at our picture. There's a boy. There's a girl. I wonder, what is their favorite grape food? Let's see what this boy likes. I like Tanghulu. Oh, have you heard of Tanghulu? Tanghulu is a dessert with fruit that is coated with sweet sugar. It's very tasty, but you shouldn't eat too much. Let's make our own Tanghulu. And we'll use some clay. Let's make some circle grapes. Round. We'll roll it in our hands to make a circle. We have two grapes. We'll put them on our stick. Be careful. Put it through. Let's fix it. And a purple. I think we need more grapes. Let's make some more circles. Let's add two more. Do you like it? Tanghulu is fruit on a stick. But we need some sugar coating. Let's use this nail polish and pretend it's sugar coating. Ooh, sugar is sweet. Grapes are sweet too. Sometimes grapes are sour. All done. The boy likes Tanghulu. What about the girl? Let's see what this girl likes. I like grape juice. It's sweet and sour. Oh, that's right. We can drink grape juice. Let's make some grape juice. We'll use paint. We'll use blue and red. If we use blue and red, is it gonna look like grape juice? Let's use our paintbrush and we can mix. Mix. Wow! Blue and red mix together make purple. Ooh! We have some grape juice. It's not real grape juice though, so don't drink it, okay? Let's also color in her cup. Nice! And let's add a few pom-poms. They can be like grapes in the glass. It looks like we're all done! You're totally grape! How did you like drawing the grapes today? What was your favorite part? Nice! I'll see you next time, right? Great! Until then, take care and bye-bye!

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0: Ooh, what did you buy, Silver?
3: I got fruit.
0: What? Fruit? I hate fruit. I don't want to eat fruit.
3: You don't have to. These are for my friend.
0: Friends?
3: Yes, I'm throwing a Friday fruit party. Hello, Francesca. Come to my house. Let's have a Friday fruit party.
0: A party? No way.
3: 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Do you want some fruit? Come to my Friday fruit party.
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6: 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Fr, I, day. 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
4: 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Fr, ends. Friends. 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
4: Friday.
8: Friday.
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4: 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Let's make frozen fruit ice cream.

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0: 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Three, four. Okay, I'll be back soon.
2: Joe, I'll go. Silver is my friend.
0: Okay, then. Thank you. Be careful.
2: Bye-bye.
0: Bye-bye.
3: Bye.
0: Ice cream!
2: Hi, Silver. Here, frozen fruit ice cream.
4: Pepper, come in. You're my friend.
2: Oh, thank you.
4: Frank, Francesca, this is Pepper. She's my friend.
3: Hello, Pepper.
2: Hello.
4: Okay, here's the frozen fruit ice cream. I love fruit.
2: Banana. I love bananas. Mango. I love mangoes.
4: Orange. I love oranges.
5: Too noisy. Be quiet.
3: We love fruit. We love fruit.
5: I really hate fruit.
3: We love fruit.
5: Okay. That's it. The fruit party is over.
4: No, Bling Bling. What are you doing?
5: It's finished. Now, go home. Go.
2: Silver, bye.
3: Bye-bye, Silver.
2: Silver, bye-bye.
4: Sorry, friends. Bye-bye.
5: Nice and quiet.
4: Naughty. Bling Bling, I'm going to have another fruit party with my friends tomorrow.
5: No, you can't. I'm having a party tomorrow with my friends.
4: No, you're not. You don't have any friends.
5: Yes, I do. And they're coming tomorrow.

0: number is not in use.
1: Oh? He changed his number? Oh.
2: Hello?
1: Hello, my friend. It's me, Bling Bling.
2: Who? Bling Bling?
1: Naughty, naughty, naughty! Hey, my friend! Do you want to come over to
2: my... Sorry, busy, bye!
1: Oh, no, please! Oh, come on, Flora! Oh, hello, my friend! Oh.

0: Oh, hello, my friend. Oh, you want to see me? Okay, just come over. Yeah, see you soon.
1: Your friend?
0: Yes, yes, yes. My friend is coming over.
1: Who is it?
2: Oh, bonjour. I am Bling Bling's friend, François.
1: Bling Bling's friend?
2: Oui, oui. I just arrived from France.
1: Just arrived? From France? That was quick.
2: Oui. I want to see my friend, Bling Bling.
1: Okay, welcome. Come in. Bling Bling, your friend is here. Bling Bling!
2: Don't bother. Where is the bathroom?
1: The bathroom? There.
2: Oui.
0: Oh, my friend is here.
1: Bling Bling, where were you? Your friend Francois went to the bathroom. I'll get him. Francois!
0: I'll go get him. Bring something sweet for my friend. Francois, I'm coming!

0: Bonsoir.
1: Something sweet? Fruit? Oh, I hate fruit.
0: You hate fruit?
1: No, I...
0: Wendling hates fruit, too. You're just like him.
1: Yes, we are best friends.
0: Where did Bling Bling go this time?
1: He went to the bathroom. He'll come soon. I forgot to wash my hands. Excuse me.
0: What's going on?
1: Busy, busy, busy. Bling Bling, good. Oh, my friend, you don't have to take a shower.
0: Take a shower? Isn't that Francois's hat?
1: Hat, Francois's hat. Yeah, he gave it to me.
0: You look like Francois with that hat on.
1: That's because we're best friends.
0: You said he's taking a shower. I should give him a towel.
1: That's okay. I'll give it to him. He's my friend. My best friend.
0: Bling Bling is nice. Something strange.
1: Busy, busy, busy. Francois. Francois.
2: Oh la la! I feel fresh.
0: Those are Bling Bling sunglasses.
2: Bling Bling sunglasses? He gave them to me.
0: Really? They're Bling Bling's favorite sunglasses. Something is really strange. You guys are really best friends. I'll take a picture of you two.
2: Me and Bling Bling? Hold on. It's a call from France. Bonjour. Oui.
0: Bling Bling! Bling Bling!
1: Coming! What is it, Silver?
0: I'll take a picture of you two. You and Francois. Where is your friend?
1: My friend. He's gone. He went to France.

0: Really?
1: Yes, yes. He always eats dinner at home.
0: Francois, you forgot your scarf.
2: Merci.
0: You don't need this anymore, do you? Bling, bling!
1: Naughty!
2: Oh, la la!
3: Frozen fruit ice cream! Delicious!
4: I want some more!
5: No, it's time for bed. I'll read you a story.
6: Clever Green Frog. Two frogs are walking along when...
4: Oh! Ow! What's that?
7: Apples.
4: One for you and one for me.
7: I want the big apple.
4: I want the big apple.
6: To have the big apple. Just then, a clever green frog comes up.
8: Hello, frogs! Do you want me to help you?
4: How?
8: How's that? Oh, they are the same size now.
4: No! This apple is bigger!
8: How about now?
6: The green frog takes a bite. And another bite, and another, until just seeds are left.
8: What?
4: You ate all our apples!
8: Sorry, frogs! Goodbye!

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2: Friday Fruit Party.
3: 네, I'm home.
0: Ooh, what did you buy, Silver?
3: I got fruit.
0: What? Fruit? I hate fruit. I don't want to eat fruit.
3: You don't have to. These are for my friend.
0: Friends?
3: Yes, I'm throwing a Friday fruit party. Hello, Francesca. Come to my house. Let's have a Friday fruit party.
0: A party? No way.
3: Hi, Frank. Do you want some fruit? Come to my Friday fruit party.
4: Hello, Joe's Magic Ice Cream Truck. 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
3: Hi, it's me, Silver. I'm having a Friday fruit party, so I want some fruit ice cream.
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8: Frozen fruit ice cream?
7: Good. 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
8: F, R.
4: It's Friday. Fr, fr, fr, I, day. Fr, I, day. Friday. Friday.
5: Fr, fr, fr, I, day. Fr, I, day. Friday, Friday.
6: F, f, f, I, day. F, I, day. F, I, day. Friday.
4: Friday is fruit party day. Fruit. Fr, fr, fr, oot. Fr, oot. Fr, oot. Fruit.
5: Fruit.
4: Invite all your friends. Fr, fr, fr, ends. Fr, ends. Friends. Friends.
5: Fr, fr, fr, ends. Fr, ends. Friends. Friends.
6: Fr, fr, fr, ends. Fr, ends. Friends.
4: Friday.
8: Friday.
4: Fruit.
8: Fruit.
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4: 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Let's make frozen fruit ice cream.

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0: 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Three, four. Okay, I'll be back soon.
2: Joe, I'll go. Silver is my friend.
0: Okay, then. Thank you. Be careful.
2: Bye-bye.
0: Bye-bye.
3: Bye.
0: Ice cream.
2: Hi, Silver. Here. Frozen fruit ice cream.
4: Pepper, come in. You're my friend.
2: Oh, thank you.
4: Frank, Francesca, this is Pepper. She's my friend.
5: Hello, Pepper.
2: Hello.
4: Okay, here's the frozen fruit ice cream. I love fruit.
2: Banana! I love bananas!
3: Apple! I love apples!
2: Mango! I love mangoes!
4: Orange! I love oranges!
2: We love fruit!
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1: Nice and quiet.
2: Naughty, naughty, naughty. Bling, bling, I'm going to have another fruit party with my friends tomorrow.
1: No, you can't. I'm having a party tomorrow with my friends.
2: No, you're not. You don't have any friends.
1: Yes, I do. And they're coming tomorrow.

0: Sorry, this number is not in use.
1: Oh? He changed his number? Oh.
2: Hello?
1: Hello, my friend. It's me, Bling Bling.
2: Who? Bling Bling?
1: Naughty, naughty, naughty! Hey, my friend! Do you want to come over to
3: my... Sorry, busy. Bye.
1: Oh, no, please! Oh, come on, Flora. Oh, hello, my friend. Hello, my friend. Oh, you want to see me? Okay, just come over. Yeah, see you soon.
4: Your friend?
1: Yes, yes, yes. My friend is coming over.
4: Who is it?
5: Oh, bonjour. I am Bling Bling's friend, Francois. Mwah.
4: Bling Bling's friend?
5: Oui, oui. I just arrived from France.
4: Just arrived? From France? That was quick.
5: Oui. I want to see my friend, Bling Bling.
4: Okay, welcome. Come in. Bling Bling, your friend is here. Bling Bling!
5: Don't bother. Where is the bathroom?
4: The bathroom? There.
5: Oui.
1: Oh, my friend is here.
4: Bling Bling, where were you? Your friend Francois went to the bathroom. I'll get him. Francois!
1: I'll go get him. Bring something sweet for my friend. Francois, I'm coming!

0: Francois.
1: Something sweet? Fruit? Oh, I hate fruit.
0: You hate fruit?
2: No, I...
0: Wiggling hates fruit, too. You're just like him.
1: Yes,
2: we are best friends.
0: Where did Bling Bling go this time?
2: He went to the bathroom. He'll come soon. I forgot to wash my hands. Excuse me.
0: What's going on?
1: Busy, busy, busy. Bling, bling. Good. Oh, my friend, you don't have to take a shower.
0: Take a shower? Isn't that Francois's hat?
1: Hat? Francois's hat? Yeah, he gave it to me.
0: You look like Francois with that hat.

0: That's because we're best friends.
1: Ah, you said he's taking a shower. I should give him a towel.
0: That's okay. I'll give it to him. He's my friend. My best friend.
1: Bling Bling is nice. Something strange.
0: Busy, busy, busy.
2: Francois. Oh la la. I feel fresh.
1: Huh? Those are Bling Bling sunglasses.
2: Bling Bling sunglasses? He gave them to me.
1: Really? They're Bling Bling's favorite sunglasses. Something is really strange. You guys are really best friends. I'll take a picture of you two.
2: Me and Bling Bling? Hold on. It's a call from France. Bonjour.
1: Bling Bling! Bling Bling!
0: Coming! What is it, Silver?
1: I'll take a picture of you two. You and Francois. Where is your friend?
0: My friend. He's gone. He went to France.
1: Really?
0: Yes, yes. He always eats dinner at home.
1: Francois, you forgot your scarf.
2: Merci.
1: You don't need this anymore, do you, Bling Bling?
0: Naughty!
2: Oh la la!
3: Frozen fruit ice cream! Delicious!
4: I want some more!
5: No, it's time for bed. I'll read you a story.
6: The Clever Green Frog. Two frogs are walking along when...
7: Oh! Ow! What's that?
8: Apples.
7: One for you and one for me.
8: I want the big apple.
7: I want the big apple.
5: The frogs want to have the big apple. Just then, a clever green frog comes up.
9: Hello, frogs! Do you want me to help you?
7: How?
9: How's that? They are the same size now.
5: The green frog takes a bite, and another bite, and another, until just seeds are left.
9: What?
7: You ate all our apples!
9: Sorry, frogs! Goodbye!

0: What shall I choose? A pepper? A carrot? Or lettuce?
1: Lettuce! Lettuce!
0: The lettuce? OK,

0: Princess.
1: I love tomatoes.
0: Draw something with the tomato.
1: Okay, guess who this is?
0: Clown. Clown. He is a clown. Clown. Clown. He is a clown.

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1: Clown.
2: I love peppers.
1: Draw something with the peppers.
2: Okay.
3: Candle. 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It's a candle.

0: candle.
1: 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I love mushrooms.
2: Mushrooms?
1: Draw something with the mushroom.
2: How about a volcano?
1: Volcano.
2: Yes.
1: Volcano, volcano. It's a volcano.

0: story, Miss Pen.
1: Make the crying princess laugh. Once upon a time, in a story island, there lived a princess who cried all the time. I will give a big prize to anyone who can make the crying princess laugh.
2: I will give it a try.
1: Who are you?
2: I'm a clown. I can blow out a candle with my nose.
1: It's funny. But the crying princess said,
0: It's not funny.

0: I will give it a try. Who are you? I'm Hip Knight. I can put out a fire with my hips. That's great! It's so funny! But the crying princess said,
1: It's not funny.
0: Anybody?
2: No one came out. But at this time, we ran into danger.
0: What's up?

0: no! It was a really big shark. What should we do? I will give it a try. Who are you? I'm a fisherman.
1: It's so funny.
0: The princess has left.
2: The princess got married to the fisherman. She is not the crying princess any longer. She became a laughing princess.

and welcome to the show, Drawing with Dina. I am Dina. So, what will we draw today? We will draw grapes. Gra, gra, grapes. Are you ready? Let's go. Let's draw some grapes. Grapes are many, many circles. So we will draw many, many circles. Circle. Circle. Circle. We will draw a lot of circles today. Sometimes grapes are ovals too. Let's add some small circles on our grapes. It makes our grapes look shiny. One grape is called a grape. Not grapes, a grape. Two or more are called grapes. An S at the end. I think that's enough circles. Let's draw a stem. Stem. And some leaves. Did you know you can eat grape leaves too? Have you had grape leaves before? Really? These leaves are pointy and a bit curvy. All these grapes together are called a bunch of grapes. Grapes are yummy. It's a bunch of grapes. We'll draw two leaves. One, two. And let's draw some curly little parts. All done. Grapeceptional. Who am I? I am a fruit. I am made of many, many small circles. I am sweet and a little sour. I grow on a vine. You can drink my juice or eat me just the way I am. Do you know who I am? Yes, I'm a grape. It's magic touch time. Do you like grapes? I like grapes. Let's look at our picture. Look, our grapes need colors. Grapes can be purple or green. You can choose what colors you like. I'm going to color these grapes purple. Purple and green are the two colors I chose. But you can be creative. Grapes are fruit. And fruit is sweet and tasty. There are many, many circles in our grapes. You can take your time and color them in. I'm using crayons and markers. You can use what you like. Let's color in the stem. We can use brown. Brown stem. Nice! Let's color in our green grapes. I'm going to color these grapes green. They're green grapes. Grapes grow
in gardens. Usually, they're in a garden. My grandma's garden has grapes. Have you eaten green grapes before? What's your favorite grape? Purple or green? Really? I like green grapes the most. We're almost done. All done! Nice! Let's look at our picture. There's a boy. There's a girl. I wonder, what is their favorite grape food? Let's see what this boy likes. I like Tanghulu. Oh, have you heard of Tanghulu? Tanghulu is a dessert with fruit that is coated with sweet sugar. It's very tasty, but you shouldn't eat too much. Let's make our own Tanghulu. And we'll use some clay. Let's make some circle grapes. Round. We'll roll it in our hands to make a circle. We have two grapes. We'll put them on our stick. Be careful. Put it through. Let's fix it. And a purple. I think we need more grapes. Let's make some more circles. Let's add two more. Do you like it? Tanghulu is fruit on a stick. But we need some sugar coating. Let's use this nail polish and pretend it's sugar coating. Ooh, sugar is sweet. Grapes are sweet too. Sometimes grapes are sour. All done. The boy likes Tanghulu. What about the girl? Let's see what this girl likes. I like grape juice. It's sweet and sour. Oh, that's right. We can drink grape juice. Let's make some grape juice. We'll use paint. We'll use blue and red. If we use blue and red, is it gonna look like grape juice? Let's use our paintbrush and we can mix. Mix. Wow! Blue and red mix together make purple. Ooh! We have some grape juice. It's not real grape juice though, so don't drink it, okay? Let's also color in her cup. Nice! And let's add a few.

You pom-poms. They can be like grapes in the glass. It looks like we're all done. You're totally grape. How did you like drawing the grapes today? What was your favorite part? Nice! I'll see you next time, right? Great! Until then, take care and bye-bye!

Hello, EBS viewers. Welcome to Weedehan Suup, Great Minds. I'm Howard Gardner. I'm a research professor at the Harvard Graduate School of Education, and I'm going to talk with you now about the theory with which I am most well known, the theory of multiple intelligences. With a lot of research and a lot of help, I came up with the notion that the mind is better described as a number of semi-autonomous computers. These are semi-autonomous computers, and the best way to understand individuals' intelligences is to spend a lot of time with them and try out lots of different things, and then you can get an idea of their profile of intelligences. Somehow I had given voice, but also evidence, there's a 400-page book called Frames of Mind, for a description of the mind of these semi-independent, semi-autonomous intelligences. And I guess the way I would put it is any teacher who's worked with students for a while knows that if a student's good in math, they just don't know if they're going to be good in playing lacrosse. These are relatively independent skills, and I gave intellectual credibility to this claim. So here I was, a psychologist being adopted, so to speak, by educators. It was very interesting to me because I'm an educator, but I don't work in kindergarten through secondary school, and those were the educators that were most interested in ideas, because people said, oh, seven intelligences, we need to have seven classes, or seven intelligences, we need to have seven tests. I hadn't said any of this. People looked at this claim by this Harvard professor that we got different computers here, and they used that as a lever to do what they wanted to do anyway, which could be grouping students or using certain kinds of lessons or having certain kinds of facilities, you name it. But while I was looking at this sympathetically, I always made it clear that they were the teachers, they were the principals, they were the headmasters, I wasn't. But if I could help them, I would. And I actually spent decades working with a school in Indianapolis, Indiana, called the Key School, and decades working in a school in St. Louis called the New City School. And I had shorter periods of time in working in schools in many countries and in many societies. My interest, prodded by psychology, was could you actually assess these intelligences? Because, of course, that's what the IQ test does or other laboratory tests. You can come up with a figure in a few minutes. And I decided that mice intelligences, by and large, could not be tested in a simple paper and pencil way. If you wanted to know somebody's spatial intelligence, you'd need to put them in an unfamiliar environment and see how quickly they can find their way around. You have to assess these intelligences in context.

You can't just take a piece of paper and ask people to choose one of four choices. But I didn't give up. With David Feldman and other colleagues, we created a classroom for preschoolers at Tufts University in Boston. And the classroom was filled with all kinds of aliments, elements, affordances, things for kids to play with, to have fun with, to return to, and so on. And over the course of the year, you could get a pretty good profile of the child's intelligences, which was not just what the child went to, but if the child went back and did new things, that was much more of a sign of an intelligence than the child just ritualistically repeated what they'd be doing. That's a sign of repetition, not a sign of intelligence. Most people who will be watching this will know about children's museums, and children's museums are a wonderful place to get a sense of your children's intelligence. So again, let them go there, watch them, see what they find interesting, see what they return to, see new things that they do, see the things they bring home with them. I don't mean physically, but the games and the toys and the affordances that strike them in the children's museum. Just go to a different city, go on a vacation, and see what the child finds interesting, and again, what the child learns from and wants to do more of. But especially when kids are young, their profile of intelligences will change. They get very interested in something and they practice a lot. Or conversely, you give them the opportunity, but they're not interested in it, and so they don't advance with it. And so it's always a kind of a interplay between the opportunities available, the motivation, and what kind of aid or assistance you have so the child can be scaffolded into that particular activity. And people are writing me all the time, I want to have my kid's intelligence is tested, my kid is like this, what's she good in, what's she bad in? And my first answer is, if your kid's doing pretty good in life, just say a prayer of thanks, forget about MI theory. MI, multiple intelligences, is helpful when you're trying to understand your child, who might be very good or very bad in something, and when you're trying to help him in one way or another, it's good to be able to think about the toolkit of intelligences which your child has and which the child can create. And I'm talking about kids because that's what education usually is, but the multiple intelligence theory can apply to people who are 50 or 80. You can still try to do new things. You won't be as good as you would be if you were 10 or 20, but the fun is in trying to get better at something. I play the piano every day. I certainly don't get better, but I play things I hadn't played before, and that's a challenge for me. And it keeps my musical intelligence from regressing too much. I can talk about the educational implications of multiple intelligences theory with two words. The words are individuation and pluralization. Individuation means find out as much as you can about every child over whom you have care, whether it's a grandchild or a neighbor or a child that where you're working with a hobby or a child that you have all day in the classroom. Find out as much as you can about that child's profile of intelligences and the ways that I suggested by observing and games and spectrum and things like that. And to the extent possible, present things to the child in ways which draw on that child's strong intelligences. So individuation is, so to speak, matching the child with learning opportunities that are going to work for that child. We can now present almost any concept, any lesson in a number of different ways, drawing on the different intelligences, doing it linguistically, doing it mathematically, doing it artistically, doing it hands-on, doing it in play acting, interpersonally. So the notion of individuation is much, much easier now in the age of smart devices than it would have been when I was growing up. Kids can also help you understand what works for them. So the individuation isn't just on the teacher or the parents or the tutor's shoulders. The child can say, well, you know, this works for me.

0: harmony in music, about certain steps in ballet, or how to be a good therapist. And you don't understand the way that person explaining it, and you say, can you explain it another way? Can you use pedagogical intelligence? And the person says, no, you got to learn it this way. That teacher is no good. Because anything important, anything worth teaching, is worth spending time on. And if you spend time on it, you can reach, you can use more approaches, you can focus on more intelligences, and you can reach more children. So here are the examples. And I developed this in a book called The Disciplined Mind, which came out 25 years ago. And I took three examples. One from science, the theory of evolution, Darwin's theory of evolution. One from the arts. I took Mozart's opera, The Marriage of Figaro, in a particular act and scene from The Marriage of Figaro. And then from recent history, I took the Holocaust of the Second World War, when the Nazis decided systematically to exterminate many, many Jews, probably 6 million. And what I developed in the book, The Disciplined Mind, is that you can have different entry points to this topic. And the entry points draw on different intelligences. You've got Darwinian evolution, Mozart opera, and the Holocaust of World War II. And then you have entry points, which more or less echo the different intelligences. So one entry point is a story. There's a story about everything. There are many stories about Darwin and evolution. There are many stories about The Marriage of Figaro. It actually came from a play. And Napoleon said, the French Revolution began with The Marriage of Figaro. So that's an interesting story. And of course, thanks to Steven Spielberg, we have thousands and thousands of stories of what happened in the Holocaust.
1: They say your factory is a haven. They say you are good.
2: Who says that?
1: Everyone.
0: So, stories, history, narrative is one entry point. A second one is numbers. Evolution deals with species and numbers of individuals in each species, and species which die out and species which flourish. Every musical composition is, of course, composed of notes in different sequences with different values, time values, and so on. And of course, I needn't say any more about the number of people who were killed in the Second World War. Another entry point is logic. There's a logic involved in evolution. Darwin came to understand evolution when he was reading Malthus, who explained that when you have too many people trying to live with too little food, something has to give. That's a logical point of view. A logic as well in the relationship between the characters in Marriage of Figaro, but also between the different acts and what goes on in each act. It's not at all random. Two other entry points. One is existential questions, big questions. Evolution, where do we come from? Mozart, what are the wonderful things human beings are capable of? Holocaust, what are the horrible things that human beings can do to one another? That's also an existential question. There are works of art about everything. The museum at Cambridge where Darwin studied has hundreds of paintings of him and of the different animals that he studied. And his trip to the Galapagos Islands, which gave him the finches in the Galapagos.

Because Ireland gave him the understanding of how evolution worked. A tricky trip to take, the last part of the talk, so let me review what we've talked about. I've learned a lot from different experiments in schools where they use multiple intelligences, and in particular, when I think about it myself, I think the best use of multiple intelligences theory is to individuate, to learn as much about the learner as possible and teach the learner in a way that he or she is likely to grow and understand and be able to make use of that knowledge. And pluralization, which is never teach something in one way. If it's worth teaching, it's worth spending time on. Teach it in a number of different ways, reach the intelligences, and the person will have a much, much better understanding of the topic. And so will you as a teacher, because children will not always take it in the way that you intended. So I've been my pleasure to introduce you to multiple intelligences theory and to its various uses in education. And now I'm going to talk about some bigger issues that grew out of multiple intelligences. What do we know about human creativity? What do we know about human leadership? And what do we know about using our talents and skills in good ways, in ways that yield good work and good citizenship? Thanks for your attention.

Welcome to Great Minds. I'm Howard Gardner. I am a research professor at the Harvard Graduate School of Education. And the work of mine that's best known is the theory of multiple intelligences, which can be summarized succinctly. Standardly, when we use the word intelligence, we assume there's a single computer inside the skull. That's exactly what the theory of multiple intelligence rejects. Our claim is that the human brain and the human mind are better understood if we think of the several relatively independent intelligences. This theory has gotten a lot of attention, particularly in education, and I've developed some ideas about how one can educate from multiple intelligences. But there also are two questions which come up quite regularly to me. One question is, how do the intelligences relate to being creative? And what does it mean when somebody is a leader? What kind of intelligences does that person have? And so I'm going to be speaking about both of these issues in the next minutes. Creativity, that's become a very much of a buzzword. It's good to be creative. It's not to be creative. And I noticed 20, 30 years ago, people would come into my office with a paper and pencil and say, please tell me the four steps to be creative. One, two, three, four. And I kind of scratched my head because creativity is not the kind of thing where you can just lay out a formula. It's much more complex than that. Also, at our research group, which is called Project Zero, we once were talking about what it meant for someone to be creative, and one person said, well, you have to practice doing certain things. Another person said, you have to try to find out what hasn't been done before. And then the head of the project said to us, no, none of these things works. What you really have to do is to create obstacles. You have to make something difficult for people, and then we find out who's creative. Well, that's a kind of a funny response, but I decided that it was worth my looking myself at what creativity is and what it's not. And it turns out to be very complicated and I think very interesting. One idea came from my close colleague, Mihai Csikszentmihalyi. He said we shouldn't ask, what does it mean to be creative? We should ask, where is creativity? Where is creativity? And he claimed, and I think he's right, creativity is not something that's inside a person. You can't say a person is or isn't creative, and that's the end of the discussion. Creativity is always an interaction between a person with his or her knowledge and skills, and the area in which they work, the domain. Are they writing poetry? Are they carrying out physics? Are they political figures? Are they leading an organization? So you have the person and the sector or domain and they're working in, and then you have the judge. Because I might think I'm a very creative teacher, but if people who know something say, Howard, you don't know what you're talking about, I'm not creative, even though I think I am. So to really understand creativity, you have to understand the person and his or her skills and motivation, the area in which they work. A simple example, Einstein came up with the theory of relativity. We all know that. It was quite complicated, even though E equals mc squared is simple. But once Max Planck, a colleague in physics, said the theory of relativity is correct, and we're going to put it in the major physics journal, that was the field, the set of judges putting a vote of confidence in what Einstein did. And we all know about people

were not at all recognized when they were alive. The composer Bach comes to mind. It took 200 years for people to recognize Bach's genius. So it wasn't that he wasn't a genius. It wasn't that, is that we didn't know it until Felix Mendelssohn and let us know how great his work was. A few years ago, I began to listen to a composer. Her name is Florence Price. She was both black and a woman. Her music is wonderful, but she had to be dead for 70 years for people to be able to recognize her music. As a researcher, I decided to look in great depth and great detail at a number of highly creative people and find out people who were judged from the 20th century as being exceptionally creative. So there was Picasso, the painter. There was Virginia Woolf, the writer. There was Martha Graham, the dancer. There was Albert Einstein, the physicist. The sample was skewed toward people in the West. I didn't know about Florence Price at the time. I didn't know about the Korean artist Nam June Park. I studied people who got recognized by Western prizes like a Nobel Prize or Pulitzer Prize as being highly creative, and try to figure out what they were like and how they worked. First question I ask is, what intelligences did they have? And the people were selected in part because I thought they were outstanding in one intelligence. I found out that every one of them was exceptional in more than one intelligence, but nobody was exceptional across the board. The closest was Igor Stravinsky, a composer who was also trained as a lawyer, and he had both traditional IQ intelligence, but of course, musical intelligence as well. On the other hand, while Picasso, the painter, wrote plays, and nobody wants to see his plays, his talent was really in the visual spatial area. So they were, the intelligences in which they excelled, different from one another, but nobody was good across the board, and nobody was good in just one intelligence. It was more a set of intelligences which they put together, and that's what made them very unusual. So the poet T.S. Eliot was very good with language, but he also had what I called existential intelligence. He liked to ask very, very big questions, and his poetry is known for that.

So my first question was answered. They all have more than one intelligence, but they don't have intelligences across the board. The second thing is, for each of them, it took about 10 years for them to develop their gift, their talent. This is often called the 10-year rule, they all spend 10 years developing their area of talent, their area of creativity. Interestingly, most of them did not live in cities. They lived in villages or out in the country. But by the end of the 10 years, they almost all moved to the city. And at the time, it was Paris, it was Zurich, it was London. They need to find other people who are like them, what we call conspecifics, people who sort of come from the same species, people who are very talented in a certain medium, in a certain area, in a certain intelligence. They found people who were like them. They found people who were friends from whom they could share their abilities. Einstein had a group called the Olympiad of people who were very interested in big questions in physics. But the more their ideas became very unusual, in my level, very creative, very off the beaten track, the more isolated they became. Because suddenly their group of friends didn't understand what they were talking about. And at that point, it was extremely important for them to have support from somebody else, somebody who held their hand, literally or figuratively, hugged them, said, "You're okay, you'll be

you'll be understood. Sometimes this friend knew a great deal. The other time it was more affective support, just making them feel wanted. And out of the seven people I studied in one book, six of them had a nervous breakdown at the time when they were most isolated. So support for highly creative people is really important when they're really out on the precipice, taking the greatest chance. But where they were exceptional, and maybe even among creative people, it just seemed like every decade or so they did something quite different. They didn't just rest on their laurels. Picasso's a wonderful example. He went through several periods, each quite different from one another.

And the people I studied lived long enough, so they were able to go through various periods. Of course, if you die after when you're 30 or 40, like many people did in the years gone by, you wouldn't have had several phases. But these people tended to be highly creative more than once. But we talk about four levels of creativity: big C, middle C, little C, and mini C, or tiny C. So big C creativity is a wonderful thing to study and understand, but most of us are not going to be big C creators. It is a reasonable chance that we'll do middle C creativity, which means something where we're recognized by other people as doing something in our medium, something in our subject matter, something in our discipline, something in our art form, which people notice and say, that's good. That might even change the way I do things, the way I understand. These are people who may write best-selling books or may get a prize, but they probably won't be studied 100 years from now. So they're middle C. Then a much larger group is little C. This is what almost all of us can aspire to. When you have little C, you can plan a great party or a wonderful vacation or switch from one job to another and do it in a way that really works. But then in the age of computers and of social media, we've created the term tiny C or mini C, because that's what a tweet is, or a TikTok photo, or something that you do on Facebook or some other kind of social medium. You have fun doing it. Maybe a few people notice it, but it's evanescent. It doesn't last, and it probably makes very few changes in what anybody else thinks. And a word of advice I would give is it's much better to spend 10 years mastering something than to spend 10 years in social media. It may be more fun to master social media, but you're very unlikely to become even middle C, let alone high big C creative, if you're spending most of your life in social media. And a very, very important point, which I think I want to end with, you have to be willing to take chances if you want to be creative. You have to be willing to try stuff, fall down, try it again, recover, try something new, not become depressed, as my creators did. You need someone to support you if you become depressed. And I think anybody who's a parent or a mentor, or indeed looking at yourself, you have to say, am I willing to take chances and be laughed at and fall down and pick myself up? And most of us are not. And I think probably at the risk of being politically incorrect, I would say in the West, we're somewhat more likely to do that than in Asia and in Orient. The notion of being of doing something wrong and being embarrassed is very, very costly if you are in a Confucian society. And so being creative has been more difficult for people in those societies. And that's one reason why many of them, like Nam June Park, come to the West, because there, at least you don't get ostracized if you try something new. So I want to leave you with a finally funny kind of conundrum. Let's say you do want to be creative, and you do your best, you master a medium, you get to understand how the judges work, you're willing to try something even if it doesn't work, and you'll try something again. The bad news is you might die without knowing you're creative. But the good news is you'll never know for sure that you weren't creative, because even though somebody doesn't recognize you now, somebody may recognize you in the future.

So thanks for listening to this discussion of creativity, which grew out of interest in what does it mean to be creative. And I'm going to turn soon to what we've learned about leadership in the eras in the past and in the era today. Thanks for your attention.